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0: 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It's Money Monday.
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0: 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It's Money Monday.
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0: 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It's Money Monday.
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3: Siri risked one moment of believing that it couldn't possibly happen to me. There was a time in our past when our main concentration was on survival. Our elders were considered strict when they would not allow us to go to anyone's house before everyone in that house was checked out. They firmly believed that the company we keep in our youth will determine the outcome of our future. And they were bound and determined that every generation would do better than the one before. Oftentimes when a young person's future is interrupted by tragedy, it serves as a wake-up call to remind us to accept the reality that we are uniquely different from other cultures. Understanding that difference obligates us to make certain that our young survive so that they too can experience a future.
2: 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What's your reality?
5: What's your reality? What's your reality? What's your...
3: Time to take a break for prayer. Today, dear God, we pray for improved spiritual vision. We seek to be empowered to see the best in people, even when they are showing us their worst. We seek to feel the God-given love embedded in all of us, even when others may be showing us meanness and disregard. We seek to possess heightened discernment so that we can recognize lies, deceptions, and falsehoods, even when they are dressed up in exciting and attractive packaging. We seek to be able to recognize when our assistance is needed, even when no word may have been spoken. And we ask you, dear God, to love and direct our steps, guide and protect our very existence during these times of change and uncertainty. Please, dear God, improve our spiritual vision. Amen and hallelujah.
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0: is coming to Raleigh. October 9th in the Raleigh Memorial Auditorium. 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
1: Women let her tell you stuff after you're in love with her. I told you about that. You did not tell me about him. Yes, I did tell you about him. You did not tell me he had sex with that NBA player. I'm walking around with this fool jersey on.
0: LaBelle Crawford.
2: No, black folks don't never leave their kids no will. 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
0: Don D.C. 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
3: Like, I'm an organ donor now. 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I drank quite a bit, and I hate to see your little son drunk through 6th, 7th, 8th, 9th, and 10th grade.
0: Plus, earthquake.
1: But see, I love my son. I put him in private school. 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So they called me the other day. Hey, we might have to hold him back a year. I like, well, you gonna give me my money back?
0: And Adele Givens.
4: 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Ain't gonna never live up to their name. I got a friend named Alexis. Look like a Buick.
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0: It's a Foxy Winning Weekend. And the So Series is bringing the R&B Rewind Millennial Edition to the Martin Marietta Center. 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
1: 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All I'm looking for is just a serious relationship. 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

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And the Soul Series is bringing the R&B Rewind Millennial Edition to the Martin Marietta Center. 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

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From Luther Vandross to Kim to Gerald LaVert, I can hear them all. I love

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And the show series is bringing the R&B Rewind Millennial Edition to the Martin Marietta Center. 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

0: Welcome to the D.O. Hughley Show Weekend Edition. We're all in our places with bright, shining faces.
1: Come here, come here, please. My face is always shining.
0: Of course. We're going to start things off with what's trending right after LL Cool J and the D.O.

0: We got Eric Benet, Dave Hollister, Q Parker, Stone Stiff, Jay Brown, and of course me, DL Hughley. 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Jasmine, can you please tell us what is trending?
1: Target back in the news again, having to issue an apology about this Halloween costume. And here's their apology. I'm sure you've seen it by now. She's like, I don't accept their apology. But let me tell you what their apology says. Target says, an apology from us. We pulled an offensive Halloween costume that it should have never been part of our assortment. It is no longer for sale. As a company, we got this wrong, and we are deeply sorry. We know this is especially hurtful to our black guests, team members, and partners. That's all you got?
0: I bet you Jiggy Boos, you'll come here now, huh?
1: Yeah, sure. Like,
0: they thought if black people was boycotting, we wouldn't see it.
1: Yeah, stop. Stop it.
0: Wink, wink.
1: Stop it. Big wink, wink.
0: That's when you, when you don't have black people in the boardroom, like, what's wrong with you?
1: Yeah. You know how many people that had to go through?
2: That's what I'm saying. Yeah. They don't have
1: from the person who did the printing, the last person who approved the copy and the print, right? Somebody had to say, you know what?
0: Not one of them was black.
1: Yeah, not one. Mm. It's like, oh, this looks good. No. Jeremy, you did a good job.
0: I think it's great.
1: Anyway, also trending.
0: Maybe
1: we
0: can have some of those patty pies.
1: Another hanging. North Carolina, Demetrius Eugene Fleming, 38 years old, was found at home in Roanoke Rapids. He's got 9 kids. And the family, of course, wants answers. And, of course, the authorities are saying, we don't really know what's going on. Nothing to see here. No speculation about anything.
0: Mississippi.
1: And we want everybody to relax. Don't jump to conclusions. That's always the first thing they say.
0: I'm telling you,

0: Welcome to the DL Hughley Show. We're kicking it with Raphael Sadiq.
1: I saw him out at Game and Yoshi's, which is a dope. Mm-hmm. Yeah. Oakland's so different now. Like, it's wealthy. It's like they clearly. It is the model for gentrification. Like, it is high.
2: Yeah, it's like flowers to the left, ghettos to the right.
1: Yeah, it may.
2: But it's always been like that, though. Like,
1: I saw places that had to cost $1 million.
3: Yeah.
1: In Oakland.
2: Yeah. Well, Piedmont is always, you know, Piedmont is like the Nevada. It's right in the middle of Oakland, but it's not in Oakland.
1: Yeah, at all. You better not come up here if you want to with that. But I'm playing Yoshi's, and he comes, and I don't even know what this had on. I'm like, how does this go together? The texture of your life is definitely in your music.
2: Yeah, that's all. All I could talk about is, like, you know, my stories and everybody else's stories. You know, so people go, like, when I wrote Anniversary, like, who did you write that about? Like, nobody. It just, I just, you know, beautiful relationships I've seen, and, you know, it just, Anniversary just popped up one day, and I was just singing. I didn't think about what it was or anything. And then when it came out, they was like, I'm like, because the line I like in Anniversary was like, you know, I thought I was really like killing it.
1: Right.
2: I was like, damn, I'm like, you know, I was like, Victoria be no secret at the end of the night. I was like, oh, I'm the
1: I've said that before. LA. You are. That pretty, it works. It works. Yeah.
2: It works.
1: You know, the New York Times said that you were in search of a masterpiece, right? And I never would have seen it that way, but I think that everybody always thought you were like a dope artist, but to that point, they had never, it was never, you were a lot of things, you're Tony, and then Lucy Pearl, and then, but never a thing where you, I mean, everybody knew you could, you work with Prince, everybody, but never a thing where you hung your shingle, and I think every dope artist needs that, right?
2: Yeah, of course. Yeah, I think that for me, I was in search of just like not destroying the legacy. You know, I feel like my journey of work is it's pretty solid, you know, from work with other people.
1: Sure.
2: So when I go in the studio, I just don't want to come out with something that everybody like, you know, he should have stopped what he was doing. You know, and then if something great comes out of that, then it's, you know, but I was telling somebody, like, my seventh grade talent show at Elmhurst Junior High, I got ready, I prepared for this talent show. I was playing a 45, this song called Peanut Butter. And my whole show was this. I had a record. I play it, the record goes off. I continue to play, and the school goes, oh my God, he could play. Then I played another one, Bites the Dust, and Rapper's Delight, and the school was going nuts. And so, like, I snuck the bass to school because I couldn't take it out of the house. I got caught bringing it home. My mother whooped my ass. But they made me the headliner. The headliner, which I didn't know what that was at that time, right? So I snuck the bass again back to the school because I had to be in the show.
1: Right.
2: And, you know, I just pretty much killed the whole place. I mean, everybody was going crazy. So they had to lock me up in the office, and you hear all these kids banging, blah, blah, blah, blah, trying to get to me. I'm in seventh grade. It's four talent shows. I was strategic and waited for the last one to win the trophy.
1: Right.
2: That's the only one with the trophy. So they locked me in the office. But to say that, what I'm trying to say is, what I felt that day from those people, the screams and the adulation, everything I felt, I've never felt that before.
1: Yeah.
2: After that, that was the biggest thing I ever felt. So
1: some people feel like that with dope.
2: That was the first high. I've never had that again. Everything else, so I say everything else is just extra.
1: Yeah.
2: Wow. My Tony's records, playing with Mick Jagger on the Grammys, felt great. But
1: not
2: at
1: Elmhurst Elementary.
3: Seventh grade.
1: Let me tell you something. It reminds me. I was in a band called Cosmic Industry.
4: Okay.
0: What'd you play? Tell me the story, Raphael.
2: No, I got that here. Come on.
1: I was in a band called Cosmic Industry.
3: It's a great story.
2: I like
1: and
2: that.
1: And I was a horrible singer and a horrible performer. And like you, I remember the screams of people banging at the door talking about, kill this don't ever let it. But this is a true story. But and she'll tell you, it really was because, and I was horrible. But when I got on stage, I knew I wanted to be on stage forever.
2: Yeah,
1: I knew.
2: And you're good at it.
1: We
2: man.
1: Had different experiences.
2: Yeah,
1: but I knew I wanted
2: to. You're good at it. Your political views are amazing. Like when I watch your show, I'm like, he about to tell the truth to these. I'm like, I know if I'm watching you, I'm like, oh, it's about to go down. Like, in some kind of way, he's gonna tell you something you don't know or you haven't thought of in this way. You know what I mean? Cool. So like, I can see where you want to be on stage and like where you're going. Yeah. I'm like, you're right around the corner for me. Like when I walked through that glass and I saw you on the screen, I was like, damn, this is real, dude. It's like, DL Hughley is around the corner from me. Where all this shit, could just walk around the corner, come sit and watch this shit.
1: Yeah, you could. Yeah. We couldn't fit a lot of in here, man.
2: I know.
1: There he is, Rafael Saadiq.
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0: Now, what are you talking about?
1: My face is always shiny.
0: Of course. Remember, now it's good moisturizer. Used to be Vaseline at first. Now it's good. Remember, black people kids were shiny.
1: Oh my goodness. You would love to get on and swab your face.
0: They were shiny.
2: And your ankles.
0: They would use Vaseline on your face and your pad leather shoe.
2: Yeah. Then we got Bougie and got Aquaphor. That's the same thing.
0: Aquaphor. That worked good on tattoos.
2: Yeah.
0: But that's, boy, let me tell you something. Because we had some drying elements.
2: Oh, yeah.
0: Everything, the water was hard as hell. There was no water softener back then. Maybe you get in the out of bathtub, you itch for days.
1: Itchy and ashy.
2: But that's because your mama used to use Comet on the tub, and we'd be gritty, so you would get that.
0: Yeah, and black people, you put Comet in the tub and leave it there like seasoning.
1: Yeah. It's got to penetrate all that Vaseline and dirt.
0: You would just leave it in there.

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0: Sam. Uh-oh. DL, my home brother.
1: What's that, Alibo?
0: We are in the middle of the August. And you know what this means?
1: What?
0: It is almost time for the kids to go back to school. And no one is more happy about this than the parents. Summer break has them running a 24-hour daycare with no budget, no backup, and a boss who only speaks in, I'm hungry, and he hit me first. Uh-oh. School is the only free babysitter the government still funds. I'm serious. You know, DL, my home brother, I do not have kids. But you know, I am a warrior. If I were to have children, they would be warriors like me. They'd be born already knowing how to change their own diapers. Out of respect, of course. They never cry. They would just stare at the problem until it fixed itself. Their imaginary friends would ask permission before appearing. Uh-oh. And the school bus would pick them up early and thank them for the privilege. Their report cards would say, approved by Helibo. And every teacher would give them an A just to stay on the safe side. I'm serious. Today's review has nothing to do with going back to the school, but it does have screaming Chija in it. The movie is The End of Oak Street, starring Anne Hathaway and Ewan D. McGregor. Now, in this movie, they play the Platt family. They have a son and a daughter, and they live in a neighborhood that looks like an 80s sitcom. Then, one day, a cosmic event transports the neighborhood to someplace unknown. After the cosmic event, this quiet suburban streets decides it's done with life. The oak trees pack their bags and leave like they're late for a better zip code. The HOA president turns into a raccoon, and the mailman starts delivering packages from next Tuesday. It's like if the Twilight Zone got drunk, lost a bet, and tried to direct a Home Depot commercial. And in the ending, the whole street just folds up like a cheap yoga mat and disappears. I'm serious. I haven't felt this level of betrayal since my last relationship. Now, if you're looking for a movie that makes you question both real estate and reality, congratulations. This is a movie for you. I'm serious. I give this movie 2 handbags and 4 bottles of a label weed killer. It is so strong, the weeds will apologize before they leave the yard. The only product that kills weeds and their entire bloodline. I'm serious. This is Alibo, your hacking warrior, with the Stream Hacking Movie Review. Humde salam yanani. Stay safe and healthy. Hamni, hamni, ham.
2: Uh-oh. It's the D.L. 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

0: Tyler. But she's, remember, she did that song Water. Then she said she wasn't black.
1: Yeah.
0: And you know what she wasn't in? In the green no more.
2: She dry up.
1: Yes, she did.
0: Water, you're going to need some water.
1: Well for her.
0: Her next song was called Dehydrate.
2: Drought. Thirsty.
0: Here's a little note from the GED section. So, I was struck by another thing that the mayor of New York has done, Mondami. He has started a $1,000 fund for all the children in kindergarten and preschool, right, that they can start a college fund, giving every child that age $1,000. He's also opened a grocery store that was formerly a juvenile detention center. He has also sought and got tips and wages from big corporations that they owe people. He's lowered rent, has tried to freeze rent. He has visited, he has swam with people. He's scraped up snow with people, giving them jobs. He's watched the World Cup from jail. He has welcomed the stranger, like he's making sure that ICE comports himself professionally. He has made sure that people seem welcome there. He has made sure that all of the tenets of the Bible, he has enacted. And I'm listening to this kid, El Sayed, out of Michigan, who's running for senator in Michigan. And he was on Fox News with Jesse Waters, and the things he was talking about in terms of reparations, in terms of the things he wanted to do. I will say this. Show me, and I said this before and a lot of people got irritated, the Muslims are putting Christians to shame. I'm not talking about as a religion in general. I'm talking about, I have noticed that the Muslims in governance are far more concerned about the tenets of Christianity than the people who say they're Christians. Show me one Christian in governance that is leading, that is governing according to his faith. I ain't talking about the fire and brimstone part, the don'ts and the restrictions and what women shouldn't do and who shouldn't be gay. I'm not talking about that. I'm talking about the love and the other things, the looking out for the stranger, the making sure people are fed, the working with the poor, to doing all the things that Christ. Show me a Christian in governance or a Jew in governance or a Hindu in governance that is doing what these Muslims are doing. Show me one. I'm telling you, because these people apparently do not care what God they ascribe to. They don't care what book they read. It is all decency and humanity. And I tell you what, there used to be a time when people tried to, and I think even now all you can say, oh, they're Muslim and we should be afraid of them. And they are governing the way that their faith dictates they should. Show me a Christian doing the same thing. Show me one that is opening, that is having conversations about making life easier for their fellow man. Show me, because one of the tenets of any religion, and I don't ascribe to any. I ain't got a dog in this race, but I can just say this: religion and your faith should not be about who you look up to, but it's also about who you look down, who you don't look down on. And he seems to be everything Christians say they are. Everything. And I said this before and I'll say it again. You show me one. Show me one. Anywhere in the country, from governor to mayor to city council, who is governing the way he says he lives. And I said it before and I'll say it again. These two Muslims are putting Christians in governance to shame. That's a little note from the GED section.
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0: Our social media is on fire with a video of two elementary school girls there on the first day of school. They were cussing, giving attitude, and a middle finger. Here is a listen.
1: What'd you say?
2: Don't fight
1: in there. Oh, shit. Walk, attitude. Ooh, walk out. Ooh, attitude. Ooh, walk out.
3: As a mother, this was her response to the backlash that she was getting for being a bad parent.
4: I didn't want the T-bill comment because they didn't want to go to T-bill listening to two shiesty. When you listen to a gangster, you want to be a gangster. They don't want to be safety. They don't want to listen to Beethoven on the way to school and go back to sleep.
0: Should the mother be charged with child abuse or contributing to the legacy of a minor? Or are they just having fun?

0: with the video of two elementary school girls on their first day of school. They were cussing, giving attitude, and the middle finger.
1: What'd you say?
2: Don't
1: fuck with me. Oh, shit. Walk, attitude. Ooh, walk out. Ooh, attitude. Ooh, walk out.
3: As a mother, this was her response to the backlash that she was getting for being a bad parent.
4: I'm ignoring the T-Bill comment because they didn't want to wear the T-Bill listening to Pooh Shiesty. When you listen to a gangster, you want to be a gangster. They don't want to be safety. They don't want to listen to Beethoven on the way to school and go back to sleep.
0: What do you think? We're going to the phones.
5: Too many young people having babies, and young people not raising these babies, so now they're out of control, and we dealing with this bag. Crazy.
6: It's very simple. Garbage in, garbage out. And I don't mean to be disparaging to the young mother. She seems like she's a young mother with a young child, but garbage in, garbage out. That's all I got to say.
7: That is definitely contributing to the delinquency of a minor. Because not only is that doing that, you're raising a disrespectful human being. As soon as that child starts disrespecting you, it's something totally different. That child is going to go out into the world with that same attitude. I hate to say this, but it's going to be a school to prison pipeline because he's going to have no respect for nobody, period. And he's going to think that's the way the world turns. And the parents of today have no sense of decorum, no modicum of respect for each other, let alone a child. So yeah, that's delinquency all the way.
8: So by me being a girl mom, I think that's complete nonsense. I don't let my child listen to that type of music. If she do listen to some music, it's some of our music from back in the 70s and the 80s, something that's gonna, you know, give her a little assets to life instead of no assets to life. You see what I'm saying? Because all this rap music, all that rap music, I don't condone that. That's poor parenting.
0: What do you think? We're going to the phones.
9: If I'm not mistaken, I think she heard them sticking up their middle finger. So that's the part where, to me, it's crazy. Them little kids, you teaching them to stick their middle finger up. The walk-off attitude stuff, that stuff you've seen on Bring It and stuff, that's whatever. But it's that extra stuff that you was just, they doing too much.
10: I think the lady was wrong. I'll be honest with you. I just think she was wrong. Kids need to know their place. And I don't think the kids have a place listening to Pooh Shiesty. That's just my thought. Now, my kids ain't going to school listening to Pooh Shiesty and cursing early in the morning. What they put in their spirit for the whole day?
11: I am so tired and disgusted with these little hood rats producing more baby hood rats and YNs who have no respect for anything. And then we wonder, Tupac said it in 96, you wonder why they call you because you out here teaching these kids how to have zero accountability, no discipline, no decorum. It's disgusting. I'm so tired of us and how bad we make us look. That woman ought to be, now should she go to jail for it? I mean, that's a stretch. But like you said, she's not helping them. That's what's wrong with women all together. I had a father and six brothers, so I was raised properly. Women have zero accountability and then wonder why they end up in precarious situations and end up baby mama five times. This right here, no accountability for your choices and what you do, and then it's the man's fault. Stop it.
12: Well, you know, if we talk like that in front of our parents, they wouldn't be cute. They'd be whooping our So, you know, what you teach them early is what they're going to come up out of their mouth later. So it's best to not think it's cute and put them in check. Because it might be cute to you, but if they say it to the wrong person, it might be the last thing they say.
0: Junius, what do you think?
13: Man, it's disconcerting to see, but it's no different than what's been going on for a long, long time. I mean, I wouldn't deign to put the mom in the jail or have her arrested for delinquency of a minor because we've seen videos back in the day of, you know, old white parents, you know, teaching their kids how to hate us.
14: Put their ass in jail, too.
13: Yeah, exactly. Yeah. But, hey, look at where we are now. It's... We got new parents teaching their kids.
0: There we go. So, yeah.
13: But it didn't
0: it's Bristol
13: change.
0: Palin and the Drop. It's the Bristol Palin and Drop Route Show. It's crazy.
13: Yeah, plus they're in elementary school first day. Yeah, there's plenty of hope and plenty of chances for them to change.
0: As a dropout, I can tell you, at least they're going to school.
13: Hey, at least one of them may have their own radio show. Come on, man.
0: Hey, come on now. That was a little lower than I.
14: It's the D.L. Hughley Show.
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0: Kingsley. He's playing one boy in Jeopardy. Hey, Militant Man, how are you?
1: Hello, my brothers and sisters.
0: Well, you're nice about that, don't you?
1: This is, Jamal Kingsley, the Militant Man, here to play One Voyage Jeopardy. This is where we read lyrics from artists from the One Voyage crews, and we will have people guess which artist it is. Today's contestants, of course, our beloved Jasmine Sanders.
2: Yeah. Woo-hoo! Winner, winner, winner!
1: And our guest contestant, straight from the Congo. Marva, welcome to the show.
3: Glad to be here.
1: I will get
0: hurry up before immigration runs in. We ain't got time for this.
4: Ungawa.
1: Go to ov2026.com and you'll get a list of the artists that perform. So when I ask you these questions, it might help you out. The first lyrics, Jasmine, are you ready?
2: I think so.
1: Here we go. Walked in this place, surprised to see a big girl getting busy, just rocking to the go-go beat.
2: Yeah, I know it.
1: Who is it?
2: EU.
1: Congratulations.
0: Who was it?
2: EU.
0: I could have done that last week. You didn't have no easy-ass questions like that. Damn all that.
1: Morba, yeah. Are you ready? Here are your lyrics. That's why I keep hitting them with this grammar, letting N-words know that I'm the real Mama Jamma. Straight to the head, like a chronic sack, I passed the mic, and yo, I passed it back.
2: Come on, you know that.
3: I don't. Oh, God.
0: Now say it in Congolese. Now do the...
3: No, I'm...
1: It's the brat. Functified.
5: That's why I keep hitting them with this grammar, letting all y'all know that I'm the real Mama Jamma. Straight to the head like a chronic sack. I passed the mic, took a breath, and yo, I passed it back.
0: Oh, yeah. So,
1: All right, last one.
0: Functified.
1: Yeah. All right, this is the last one. It should be easy. Whoever knows it, jump in. There were many others after you. Quite a few one-night stands. Some of their names I can't remember.
0: Dave Hollister.
1: Congratulations!
0: Yeah.

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0: Give a sincere heartfelt condolences to Michael Wright, who was on the Five Heartbeats.
1: Yes.
2: Oh, that's right. Yeah.
0: Just because I had 4 5 to remember, alcoholic. A great, great actor. And also Dolly Parton.
2: Yeah.
0: Dolly Parton was an angel.
1: Yes, yeah. Definitely.
0: She was an angel, and she was just a human. You know that Trump tried to give her the Medal of Freedom. She wouldn't take it twice.
2: Yeah, she sure wouldn't.
0: Like, I don't need nothing from you.
2: Not at all. And Tim Curry.
0: And Tim Curry, yes. Well, yeah. I remember him in remember Congo. I have waited all my life for the Lord. Remember that skit? Mm-hmm. Remember that?
1: Yep.
0: Remember they found the lost city of...
1: Yeah.
2: What was a Boomba? I don't know.
1: Yeah, he ain't make it out. I know that.
0: Yeah, I have waited all my life.
2: Okay, we get it. Shoot. We understand what you're saying.
0: I'm at the Boston City Winery, so come check me out if you take a listen. Jasmine Sanders, what are you going to get into, pray tell, this week?
2: My cousin is coming in town, so I'm excited. My cousin Marlene. We grew up together in Tennessee. She is incredible. She is a lobbyist. But she now lives in the Carolinas with her husband, her Nigerian husband.
0: Oh, don't say Nigerian. To say he's from Asheville.
2: He's from Asheville, don't North Carolina.
0: Nope. Skip my man Cheatham. What do you learn? What do you got going today?
1: They always say, you know, the death comes in threes, but now we got four, man. We have Michael Wright, and we have Hayden Panettiere, and Dolly Parton, and Tim Curry, all like back to back to back. Unfortunate.
0: Well, that's going to do it for us, ladies and gentlemen. That's all I got. I'm thanking you for tuning in.
2: You empty?
0: 6 days a week.
1: Right.
2: He's checking.
0: 6 days with got me working.
2: Day and night.
0: I hope you have a great, safe week. It's the DL Hughley Show Weekend Edition.
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0: Peter from Charlotte, North Carolina, listening to us on 105.3. What up, Peter?
1: Good morning.
0: Already. And we got Chris from Naptown, Indianapolis, in the building, 106.7. WTLC. Hey, what up, Chris? You good, man?
2: Man, I'm good. But, hey, Ricky, I need you to plug me in with Black Tony because I want to buy a couple of them pipes of ice cream. From don't play with me. My daughter's birthday coming up, and I'm trying to do the same for you.
0: Tell me to send you a case of that chunky monkey down there. All right.
2: I see you.
0: We about to play Battle of the Sexes. And listen, now, if y'all don't know the answer, just make sure you say pass because we have a lot of questions, and we don't want you to eat up all of your time waiting on, you know, trying to think of only one question. All right, y'all ready?
2: I'm ready.
0: Hey, all right, Kegel, we're going to start with you. You ready, Kegel?

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12: Yo, what's up, y'all? This is Fabian Scoop, the undisputed voice of the club. And right now, you're about to be on fire with Rock Team. Here we go.
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0: Oh man, party people, it is about that time for Fixing Jesus. If Jesus can't fix it, it can't be fixed. Ladies and gentlemen, let me introduce to you Emmy Award winning member of Delta Sigma Theta Sorority Incorporated, graduate of Jackson, the Jackson State University, the one and only, one of the funniest up and coming comedians in the United States of America. Give it up for Rita Brent, y'all.
1: Good morning.
0: Good morning, Rita. Happy to have you.
1: Thank you. Thank you. Oh, and Ricky, I think it worked. If y'all mentioned on the radio, Nashville, it was packed at the lab at Zany's. I had a great show. So appreciate y'all coming out. Yeah. They listen to the radio show.
0: You got to get back up there and do some more shows.
1: Yeah. I love Nashville.
0: And big shout out to Brian Dorfman, man. Thank y'all, everybody at Zany's, for all the wonderful opportunities.
1: Yes, yes. And, you know, I'm sure Nashville is grieving today, Ricky. We heard of the passing of Dolly Parton.

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3: 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She said she liked the Cosby's, but she's living single.
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1: Oh, me too, but I have to admit something. I've never been on a first date.
0: But you are a date, and first is in your name.
1: Yeah, I guess I've just been married to my work, you know? Spreading the news about new scratch-offs coming out every first Tuesday.
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1: 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Okay. Well, okay. 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
5: 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Yes, I did tell you about him. 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

Foxy 107, 104, the real sound of the triangle. Good Saturday afternoon. This is Karen Clark. And I want to make sure you take our music survey. It's your chance to win $250 plus tickets to the LOL Comedy Show and the R&B Rewind.

0: superstar with Voodoo Magic. He's going to be on the One Voyage cruise. It is a party with a purpose. You can join Ricky Smiley on the One Voyage cruise with T.I., Keith Sweat, Rick Ross, the SOS band. How many times was I going to say SOS? And more, you can book now at onevoyagecruise.com.
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0: weekend long for the R&B Rewind, the Millennial Edition with Bobby V, Lloyd, Pleasure P, and Sammy. 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
3: Time to take a break for prayer. Today, dear God, we pray for improved spiritual vision. We seek to be empowered to see the best in people, even when they are showing us their worst. We seek to feel the God-given love embedded in all of us, even when others may be showing us meanness and disregard. We seek to possess heightened discernment so that we can recognize lies, deceptions, and falsehoods, even when they are dressed up in exciting and attractive packaging. We seek to be able to recognize when our assistance is needed, even when no word may have been spoken. And we ask you, dear God, to love and direct our steps, guide and protect our very existence during these times of change and uncertainty. Please, dear God, improve our spiritual vision. Amen and hallelujah.
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5: 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Yes, I did tell you about him. 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

0: This is Karen Clark looking for caller 10 at 919-821-1043. 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

0: new-ish Beyonce, because it's not really new. It's from back in the day, but she just released it. So it's new-ish Beyonce called Morning Dew. I got Olivia Dean on the way and Ashanti on Foxy 107 104.
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0: Tour is coming to Raleigh. 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
1: Women love to tell you stuff after you're in love with them. I told you about that. You did not tell me about him. Yes, I did tell you about him. You did not tell me he had sex with that NBA player. I'm walking around with this fool jersey on.
0: LaBelle Crawford.
2: No, black folks don't never leave their kids no will. 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
3: Like, I'm an organ donor now. You ain't gonna be able to use everything, but don't give my kidney or my bladder to your little child. I drank quite a bit, and I hate to see your little son drunk through 6th, 7th, 8th, 9th, and 10th grade.
0: Plus, earthquake.
1: But see, I love my son. I put him in private school. He wasn't ready for that. So they called me the other day. Hey, we might have to hold him back a year. I like, well, you gonna give me my money back?
0: And Adele Givens.
4: 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Ain't gonna never live up to their name. I got a friend named Alexis. 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

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And the So series is bringing the R&B Rewind Millennial Edition to the Martin Marietta Center. 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

Foxy 107, 104, the real sound of the triangle. You know, Orchestra Noir is coming back to Raleigh with their Culture 2000 Tour 2. They're going to be at the Raleigh Memorial Auditorium Friday, September 4th. They're going to be playing your favorite hip-hop and R&B songs of the 2000s, but with a live orchestra. This is such a good show. I was there the last time. Can't wait for this one. You could win free tickets right now.

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5: Necessary risk. One moment of believing that it couldn't possibly happen to me. There was a time in our past when our main concentration was on survival. Our elders were considered strict when they would not allow us to go to anyone's house before everyone in that house was checked out. They firmly believed that the company we keep in our youth will determine the outcome of our future. And they were bound and determined that every generation would do better than the one before. Oftentimes, when a young person's future is interrupted by tragedy, it serves as a wake-up call to remind us to accept the reality that we are uniquely different from other cultures. Understanding that difference obligates us to make certain that our young survive so that they too can experience a future.
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This is Karen Clark. 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Here's Anthony.

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And the Soho Series is bringing the R&B Rewind Millennial Edition to the Martin Marietta Center. 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
6: 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I told you about that. You did not tell me about him. Yes, I did tell you about him. You did not tell me he had sex with that NBA player. I'm walking around with this fool jersey on.
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That is New Money Long. It's called Riches. 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
4: The reality is tragedy never announces that it is coming. Tragedy thrives on that one bad decision, one unnecessary risk, one moment of believing that it couldn't possibly happen to me. There was a time in our past when our main concentration was on survival. Our elders were considered strict when they would not allow us to go to anyone's house before everyone in that house was checked out. They firmly believed that the company we keep in our youth will determine the outcome of our future, and they were bound and determined that every generation would do better than the one before. Oftentimes, when a young person's future is interrupted by tragedy, it serves as a wake-up call to remind us to accept the reality that we are uniquely different from other cultures. Understanding that difference obligates us to make certain that our young survive so that they too can experience a future.
3: 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What's your reality?
5: What's your reality? What's your reality? What's your...
4: Time to take a break for prayer. Today, dear God, we pray for improved spiritual vision. We seek to be empowered to see the best in people, even when they are showing us their worst. We seek to feel the God-given love embedded in all of us, even when others may be showing us meanness and disregard. We seek to possess heightened discernment so that we can recognize lies, deceptions, and falsehoods, even when they are dressed up in exciting and attractive packaging. We seek to be able to recognize when our assistance is needed, even when no word may have been spoken. And we ask you, dear God, to love and direct our steps, guide and protect our very existence during these times of change and uncertainty. Please, dear God, improve our spiritual vision. Amen and hallelujah.
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3: Hi, I'm Kathy Hughes. Thank you to each and every one of you who's already participating and each week making a conscious effort to spend some money with a Black-owned business, whether on the local or on the national level. Commitment and conscious awareness of the power of our spending will slowly but surely have an impact on the economic growth in our communities. Now that you are doing conscious spending, how about encouraging your family and friends to join us? Because this can really work if we all participate.
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